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0: 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Mozart premiered his Symphony No. 38 in Prague, and that's how it picked up the nickname the Prague Symphony. Here it is, with John Elliott Gardner leading the period instrument ensemble, the English Baroque Soloists.

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0: 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A Brazilian tango after this performance by guitarist Sharon Isbin of music written for her in 1981 by Cuban composer Leo Brower. This is The Harp of the Warrior.

0: from about the 1890s, a maxixe or Brazilian tango titled Corte Jaca by Brazilian icon Chiquina Gonzaga, performed there by violinist Esther Abrami and her quintet. And before that, guitarist Sharon Isbin performed The Harp of the Warrior by Cuban composer Leo Brower here on your Afternoon Classical on CAP Radio in Sacramento. And speaking of Cuba, next is a habanera, and then after that a piano quintet by Beethoven. And Gary Vercelli will be here at 7 until midnight with an evening of excellence in jazz.
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0: 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Here's AGOA conducting the Minnesota Orchestra with Emmanuel Chabrier's Habanera.

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0: 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Here's a quintet for piano and winds by Beethoven. It's the Sabina Meyer Wind Ensemble with Christian Zacharias at the piano.

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0: an early work by Beethoven from 1796. The Sabina Meyer Wind Ensemble with Christian Zacharias at the piano performed Beethoven's Piano Quintet in E-flat. 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I'm Victor Forman, and I've got Johann Christian Bach next, and Gary Vercelli has an evening of excellence in jazz coming up at 7 o'clock.
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I'm not saying you should never trust a person who says, I just don't care for music. But it might at least make you think twice about them. No man that hath no music in himself, Shakespeare said, nor is not moved with concord of sweet sounds, is fit for treasons, stratagems, and spoils. The motions of his spirit are dull as night. Let no such man be trusted. Is that monologue in Shakespeare's The Merchant of Venice that inspired Ralph Vaughan Williams to write this piece entitled Serenade to Music? We'll hear it coming up. This is called Sospiri Sighs by Elgar.

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More information at BroadwaySacramento.com.

absolutely one of those places where the title fits the music. Music of Elgar, Sospiri, or Sighs. S-I-G-H-S is the spelling we're referring to in this case. That was Mirga Grazinitatila and the Birmingham Symphony. Good evening, I'm Steve Seal. If you are like me and you're one of those folks for whom music has been a balm in life, if you simply can't imagine living without it, then a couple of odes to the spirit of music itself this hour, beginning with this short statement from Schubert. This is An die Musik, to music, played here by violinist Daniel Hope and pianist Christoph Israel.

on the Musik to Music by Schubert, Daniel Hope violin, Christoph Israel piano. The man that hath no music in himself, nor is not moved with concord of sweet sounds, let no such man be trusted. A paraphrase of the famous speech by Lorenzo in Shakespeare's The Merchant of Venice. The full passage warns that a person who does not love music lacks inner harmony and should not be trusted, therefore. Well, Ralph Vaughan Williams set that monologue for chorus in his work entitled Serenade to Music. Interestingly, or maybe appropriately, the instrumental version of that choral piece has become just as popular as the original, since, after all, being moved by a beautiful melody is what it's all about. And so here is the Serenade to Music by Ralph Vaughan Williams, played by the London Philharmonic, led by Vernon Handley.

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Fantasy pieces by the Afro-British composer Samuel Coleridge Taylor, played there by the Catalyst Quartet. One more English composer in just a moment.

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Edgar Bainton was an English-born composer, but he spent much of his years actually in Australia. And his three pieces for orchestra are played here by the BBC Philharmonic Orchestra, conducted by Paul Daniel.

Edgar Bainton, the composer of that piece, lived from 1880 to 1956, a British-born but latterly Australian composer. And we heard his very simply titled Three Pieces for Orchestra, played there by the BBC Philharmonic Orchestra, conducted by Paul Daniel. Our music this evening is supported by the National Gallery of Art, the nation's art museum. National Gallery members fuel creativity across the country. 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

William Blake asked us to consider seeing a world in a grain of sand and heaven in a wild flower, to hold infinity in the palm of our hands and eternity in an hour. An hour can be an eternity, and a lifetime can feel like merely an hour when you look back at it from an aged perch. On this week's edition of Extra Eclectic, Moments and Eternities, as we consider time, with music by Nico Muley, Howard Skempton, and many others, I'm Steve Seal. It's Extra Eclectic.

I suppose if one were able to practice meditation to the degree that the great yogis encourage us to, then we would be able to live in the eternal present, to live in the now, as they say. This is from the piece Eternal Present by Shelley Washington. I'll play the movement entitled Now, performed here by the group Nois.

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Now from Eternal Presence by composer and saxophonist Shelley Washington, played there by the group Noise. It's Extra Eclectic, where classical music is always arriving. I'm Steve Seal. Thanks for tuning in. I'm certain that many people have observed, some probably rather poetically, that you start to think about the idea of time a lot more when you suddenly realize you don't have much of it. There's nothing like a shortness of time to galvanize the attention on what you wish you had. I was having coffee with a friend this weekend. We were musing on mortality. It doesn't have to be a downer. That's not going to be the thrust of this week's program, but it is about time, and it's about moments and eternities. And this is a piece by the English contemporary composer Howard Skempton, born in 1947, quite prominent in the English sort of new avant-garde of the 1960s, formed the so-called Scratch Orchestra. It's called Eternity's Sunrise, played here by the Ensemble 360 by Howard Skempton.

Eternity's Sunrise by the English composer Howard Skempton, played there by the Ensemble 360. Considering time on this edition of Extra Eclectic.

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This piece by Nico Muley is about time, and it's kind of difficult to explain exactly how. It's called Shrink, and the concept is about how little musical motifs become shorter and closer together, and certain intervals become closer together as the piece progresses. And we'll listen to the Norwegian Chamber Orchestra with violinist Pekka Kuusisto here in the Violin Concerto Shrink by Nico Muley on Extra Eclectic.

The Violin Concerto Shrink by Nico Muhly, with musical phrases shrinking and intervals contracting as the piece progresses. Pekka Kuusisto was the violinist with the Norwegian Chamber Orchestra in that performance. Exploring moments and eternities, a time-themed edition of Extra Eclectic this week. I'm Steve Seal. 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Click on Hosted Shows, and tonight's program will be up about midday tomorrow. This is from composer Jason Thomas, and it's called Time's Timeless. He describes it as a response to the poetry of poet Sid Herricks, and also a mindful observation of the sounds of the Australian outback, played here by the Zephyr Quartet.

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This is from composer Chris Rogerson next to close out this hour of the show. And he speaks fondly of his father. It was a particular way of his of observing life and the passage of time that his father practiced that inspired the title of this piece. His dad liked to calculate the number of days that had transpired in his life up to any given day. And so this piece honoring his father is called 30,000 Days, which would be 82 years. We'll listen to the movement called Quasi Una Chaconne, in the manner of a chaconne. Clarinetist David Schifrin with the Dover Quartet, the music of Chris Rogerson on Extra Eclectic.

0: Clarinetist David Shiffrin with the Dover Quartet and a selection from 30,000 Days, roughly 82 years, by Chris Rogerson, a piece inspired by his father's fondness for counting life in terms of days. And we heard the movement called Quasi Una Ciacona. Thanks, as always, to Jennifer Allen, who puts together the playlists of this program, and the archive is online at yourclassical.org. I'm Steve Seal. It's extra eclectic.
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A life is lived one moment at a time, and we grow one experience at a time. Over the course of a lifetime, that's a lot of living and growing, assuming we're doing it right. Composer David Lang wondered if a musical composition could be built like a person is built, one cell at a time, and then one experience at a time. The result was this piece, which he calls Almost All the Time. We'll listen to it on this week's show, honoring moments and eternities. I'm Steve Seal. It's Extra Eclectic.

the eternal human desire that we could always have more time is expressed by the myth of the Fountain of Youth. And this is a work from Clint Mansell called The Fountain. We'll listen to the movement entitled Together We Will Live Forever, played by pianist Fico Dutacombe.

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Together We Will Live Forever by Clint Mansell, played by Fico Dutacom. It's Extra Eclectic, where classical music is always arriving. Looking at time in very different ways from different vantage points this week, I'm Steve Seal, and I've got music coming up by David Lang, Steve Reich, cellist Clarice Jensen, and this piece by the Icelandic composer Ólafur Arnalds, called Momentary. And we'll hear from Voces 8 with Ólafur Arnalds Electronics, Oliver Wass Harp.

In other words, can you begin as identical little microscopic cells that then differentiate over time? So for this piece, the cell would be a little 10-note strand, and no matter how the functions changed in the piece, that little musical DNA would always be there. He said, I had to cheat a little bit, so he called the piece, instead of All the Time, Almost All the Time. And here it is played by the Jasper String Quartet.

Momentary by Olafur Arnalds with the choral group Voces 8. Composer David Lang said, "Sometimes I like to pose little compositional questions to myself, like, how quietly can an instrument play?" Well, his string quartet almost all the time began with a similar question. He said, "Can you build a piece of music the way a person is built?"

Almost All the Time by David Lang, played by the Jasper String Quartet on this week's program with a kind of sideways look at time, I suppose you could say, on Extra Eclectic.

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back to Iceland for a moment, and this is something from Skúli Sverrisson, who is not just an accomplished composer, but also a bassist, and he's worked with everyone from Ryuichi Sakamoto to Laurie Anderson to Johan Johansson, and this is a piece of his called Unfold, with Gita Valti's daughter playing the cello and Skúli Sverrisson himself with the bass and organ.

Unfold by Skúlis Fjarrason, who played the organ and the bass along with cellist Gyða Valtýsdóttir. Next to Steve Reich, celebrating his 90th birthday this October and still going strong, I'm going to play you his work Proverb, which you might suspect from the title is going to be based on sacred Hebrew text, especially considering his famous work Tehillim, which does the same. But it's actually based on a phrase by Ludwig Wittgenstein, and it's very much in line with tonight's theme. The phrase in question is, how small a thought it takes to fill a whole life, which could also be interpreted as a comment on Reich's style, associated as he is with classical minimalism, as one of its forefathers. This is the Steve Reich Ensemble and Paul Hillier leading the Theater of Voices in Proverb.

How small a thought it takes to fill a whole life. A phrase by Ludwig Wittgenstein, as set by Steve Reich in his work Proverb. Sung by the Theater of Voices, led by Paul Hillier, and also the instrumental components provided by the Steve Reich Ensemble. I will round out this hour of the show with something from cellist Clarice Jensen. She's playing here a piece of her own, and it's called Final.

0: cellist Clarice Jensen with one of her own works, either multi-tracked or maybe using a looping pedal to kind of stack all of those pieces in real time, one on the other. It's called Final. Thanks again to Jennifer Allen for putting together the playlists on this program. I'm Steve Seal, and thank you for listening to Extra Eclectic.
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When George Gershwin's Rhapsody in Blue premiered in the 1920s, there were some major stars in the audience. Rachmaninoff, Stravinsky, Kreisler, just to name a few. Some say that Rachmaninoff was so inspired by Gershwin that he later doodled some jazz pieces of his own, although they never entered his repertoire. Another person inspired by Gershwin's Rhapsody in Blue was the conductor of the New York Symphony, and he asked Gershwin to write something for his orchestra. What came out of that commission is just ahead, in about 25 minutes.

Hope you're doing well tonight. It's always great to have your company as we enjoy these performances together. I'm Jalene Kahn. This is an early work from Franz Schubert from Rosmunda. It's on track number 3.

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when Rossini was at the height of popularity in Vienna opera houses, Franz Schubert wanted in on that fame and fortune. But it didn't work out as well for Schubert. Today, his theater and opera music is largely forgotten, but we just heard some of it from Rosamunde on track number 3. That was the Chamber Orchestra of Europe under conductor Claudio Abbado. Some solo guitar music coming up in just a minute, and then a piece of music written after Rhapsody in Blue. It's a George Gershwin piano concerto, and it's coming up in about 15 minutes.

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Guitar Sonata No. 1 by Jaleel Rafiq Kaya. That was guitarist Bokyung Byun on Music Through the Night. George Gershwin wrote his piano concerto after the premiere of Rhapsody in Blue, and he said that the first movement represents the young, enthusiastic spirit of American life. A little Charleston rhythm and American blues can be heard throughout the piece. Here's Gershwin's piano concerto performed by soloist Norman Krieger and the Prague National Symphony.

Prague National Symphony Orchestra with pianist Norman Krieger and conductor Neil Gittelmann, playing George Gershwin's Piano Concerto on Music Through the Night.

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Conductor Joanne Folletta has celebrated a lot of firsts as a woman. She was the first woman to be music director of a regional American orchestra that was in Long Beach, California. When she became principal conductor of the Ulster Orchestra, that made her the first woman and first American to fill that post. Joanne Folletta was the first woman to conduct Germany's ancient Mannheim Orchestra. And perhaps the biggest first, and what she's most well known for, is being music director of the Buffalo Philharmonic since 1999, making her the first female music director of a major American orchestra. So, it's the understatement of the year to say that Joanne Folletta knows a thing or two about conducting. Coming up, she'll conduct the New Zealand Symphony Orchestra, and she'll talk about her role as conductor. That's in about a half an hour. Here's the ensemble Cantilena with their conductor Adrian Shepherd playing a symphony by Luigi Boccherini.

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0: the Slovak Radio Symphony Orchestra, conducted by Ernest Tomlinson, playing music called Paris from a suite by Haydn Wood. He was a 20th century English composer who taught flute at the Royal Academy of Music. And if you know anyone who has studied there, he wrote some practice pieces that are still in use today. The flute is at center stage for this next performance, a flute concerto by Jerome Maross. Conducting the ensemble is Joanne Folletta, who's had a lot of experience as a conductor. Here's what she says her role is with the ensemble.
1: Well, my role really is to establish a situation, to create a landscape where excellence can flourish, where these extraordinary musicians can be the way they are, can be free, can be individual, can be independent in a way, can be the musicians inside them.

Joanne Folletta conducted the New Zealand Symphony Orchestra and flutist Alexis Still. We heard a flute concerto by American composer Jerome Maross, who made a name for himself in Hollywood in the early 20th century. He won at least one Academy Award for his film scores. I'm Jalene Kahn. Thanks a lot for being here.

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French composer Camille Saint-Saëns took himself very seriously. So seriously that he banned one of his best-known pieces from being performed publicly until after he died. He said he didn't want this piece, which parts of were a little silly, to damage his reputation as a serious, mature composer. But there was one movement from this piece that he thought was absolutely brilliant. It's this music, which he allowed to be published during his lifetime. We'll hear it coming up in about 20 minutes. Austrian composer Josef Marx was a leading composer during his lifetime in the late 1800s. Here's some music he wrote, Idle, performed by the Bochum Symphony Orchestra.

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French composer Camille Saint-Saëns came up with a great idea for a Mardi Gras party. He wrote a 14-part suite, satire music, that mimicked sounds and personalities of various animals with different instruments. This really captured this fantasy that you were at the zoo. The suite is called Carnival of the Animals, and it opens with the king of the jungle, the lion. Throughout the piece, you hear a clarinet imitate a rooster, and you imagine what it's like to watch an elephant waltz. Although this music by Saint-Saëns was extremely popular, he didn't want it to damage his reputation as a serious composer, so he banned the suite from being published during his lifetime. But there was one piece he thought was okay and should be given to the masses. It's this movement, the Swan from Carnival of the Animals.

Long Long and Gina Alice playing the Swan from Carnival of the Animals by Camille Saint-Saëns. And this music was Sergei Rachmaninoff's Swan Song, the last major composition that he wrote, Symphonic Dances.

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If you've ever had an MRI, you know how confined the space is. You really might have to help yourself and prepare mentally. Classical music comes in handy for that. That's what I've picked anytime they've asked me what I want to listen to in the tube. Hornist Sarah Willis has a music and science YouTube video. And in that video, you see her inside of an MRI machine for 2 hours. She wanted to learn what happens to her body as she plays the horn. And it's a fascinating video on her website, where you can see the muscles in her mouth and tongue working as she's playing. Tonight we'll enjoy a performance by Sarah Willis, also Klaus Waldendorf with the Bavarian Chamber Philharmonic. They'll play this concerto for two horns by Antonio Rossetti.

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a concerto for two horns by Antonio Rossetti. Those two horns were played by Klaus Waldendorf and Sarah Willis, along with the Bavarian Chamber Philharmonic. Here is pianist Joanne Polk playing music by Louise Ferranc, Etude No. 24.

Pianist Joanne Polk has some free advice for other piano players. She wants to remind you that you have to relax your arms and your shoulders, because the sound and power often comes from the back of your arms through to your fingers. And if you're ever cold in your performing area, wear layers so that you don't shrug your shoulders and you can stay relaxed. Joanne Polk may be in layers there to perform Etude No. 24 by Louise Ferranc on Music Through the Night. Music by Mozart is coming up. Stick around for that in just a minute.

String Quartet number 21 called Prussian by Mozart. That was the Alban Berg Quartet on Music Through the Night. Anytime you're curious about a performance, maybe you're familiar with the music, but you want to know who recorded that version, go to yourclassical.org and our on-air playlist will tell you more. The Strauss in this piece of music refers to Johann Strauss Jr., the waltz king. Eric Korngold idolized Strauss, and so he took some melodies of the waltz king and turned it into this piece called Straussiana.

0: Eric Korngold wrote that music for a publisher who wanted music for a school orchestra. It's called Straussiana, and it includes some little-known melodies by Johann Strauss Jr., a composer known as the Waltz King. Kazuki Yamada conducted Orchestra de la Suisse Romande on Music Through the Night. It is always great to have your company. I hope you're doing well tonight. I'm Jalene Kahn. 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

When you ask the internet a question, it often has this ability to read your mind. Have you ever noticed that? When you type in the word how or why into the search bar, it often finishes the question for you. And sometimes I wonder, who's actually asking those questions? I recently Googled this piece of music, and one of the mind reader tricks that the internet had was, why is the lark ascending so popular? It's a question I'd like to know the answer to. But all you need to do is hear it once to find out. Hear it coming up in about 5 minutes. Staatskapelle Weimar play Entracht from Erwin and Elmire by Duchess Anna Amalia of Brunswick, Wolfenbüttel.

Peter Gulke conducted Staatskapelle Weimar with Entracht from Erwin and Elmire by Duchess Anna Amalia of Brunswick-Wolfenbüttel on Music Through the Night. Hey there, I'm Jalene Kahn, and it's great to have you here. Coming up, we'll get a real healthy scoop of Ireland as one Irish composer pays tribute to another, and a Bach French suite coming up all in the next half an hour. Next, we'll hear a piece of music that you may have heard before. It's a favorite for people to listen to, and it's a favorite for performers as well. Some say it's because of the folk elements found within the piece. Others fall in love with the melody. And it might be the poem that inspired the whole thing, a nostalgic snapshot of the beautiful countryside. Rayfawn Williams takes you there with The Lark Ascending.

It's one of those pieces that just kind of allows you to float away with it. And hopefully you got a chance to put your worries down for a minute as you listened to The Lark Ascending by Raef Vaughan Williams. We heard violinist Michael Davis with the London Symphony Orchestra, conducted by Bryden Thompson, on Music Through the Night.

During the early years of his career, French composer Maurice Ravel was drawn to Spanish styles of music. His mother grew up in Madrid and often sang him Spanish folk songs. And Ravel was really good friends with a popular Spanish pianist. With this performance, you hear Maurice Ravel bring to life a Cuban dance that was popular in 19th century Spain, piece in the form of a habanera.

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Piece in the form of a habanera by Maurice Ravel. We heard flutist Jean-Pierre Rampal and harpist Marielle Nordman. 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

Irish composer Thomas C. Kelly honoring another Irish composer, Turklán O'Garlán. That was Kelly's O'Garlán Suite in Baroque style, performed by the Irish Chamber Orchestra under conductor Fionnuala Hunt.

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Great Divide, a major hydrological boundary that separates watersheds. That's the definition of Great Divide when you look it up. But it's also something you might experience at your dinner table, in conversation, and see in social media comments. So how do we get through our differences? How do we lessen the great divide and come together? Guitarist Sharon Isbin will talk about what she thinks will help, coming up in the next hour.

The Ermelin Prelude by Frederick Delius. Richard Hickox's conducted Northern Sinfonia of England. It's really good to have your company. I hope you're doing well tonight. I'm Jalene Kahn. Lots of great music coming up, including a piece for oboe and flute, some solo piano music, and a Haydn symphony. Here's the ensemble, the English Concert, with conductor Trevor Pinnock, playing George Friedrich Handel's Sonata No. 5.

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Sonata No. 5 by George Friedrich Handel. Trevor Pinnock conducted the English concert. Gustav Holst describes this piece of music in three different movements. The first, he says, is a dialogue between the two solo instruments, in this case, oboe and flute. The second movement is all about his love of Bach, and the seriousness of the final movement is undercut by an introduction of an old British dance tune that has a humorous ring to it. It's a fugal concerto by Gustav Holst.

a fugal concerto by Gustav Holst. Music that he wrote when visiting Ann Arbor, Michigan for a music festival in the 1920s. We heard the St. Paul Chamber Orchestra joined by oboist Catherine Greenbank and flutist Julia Bogorad Kogan. The conductor was Christopher Hogwood.

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An adagio by Fanny Mendelssohn, performed by Heather Schmidt. Maybe you've heard of Haydn's London Symphonies. Well, consider this next piece practice for that. Haydn wrote this symphony for a trip to England. That one never took place. It would be about a decade before Haydn would go to London and write his famous London Symphonies. Here's Symphony No. 78 by Haydn, performed by the Stockholm Chamber Ensemble.

0: It can be hard to look around you and see so much tragedy in your own community and around the world. Guitarist Sharon Isbin has something to offer you about how we are all connected and how music can help.
1: We have to be so mindful of understanding the interconnectivity of all of us. We are all of one race, and there's no us and them, and it's in this time of great strife and division to really identify with our commonality and celebrate our differences at the same time, but welcome it all in a spirit of inclusion. And I think that just somehow through music becomes even more powerful.

guitarist Sharon Isbin and the Zurich Chamber Orchestra, led by Howard Griffiths, playing a guitar concerto by Vivaldi. I'm Jalene Kahn. Thanks a lot for being here. I hope you have a great Tuesday.

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For Howard Hanson, Romanticism was the poor stepchild of neoclassicism. Both styles of music had their roots in Europe. Europeans, it's fairly well known at that time, often looked down on American composers and Americans. And Hanson was painfully aware that they would probably scoff at his take on their movements. As it turns out, he had a breakthrough and shattered some glass ceilings for future American composers. It's this symphony, number 2, The Romantic, that helped do the trick. Howard Hanson coming up. I'm Kevin O'Connor. Good morning.

This is the Composer's Datebook for August 18th. I'm John Burge. August of the year 1613 proved to be an especially eventful month in the life and career of Italian composer Claudio Monteverdi. The previous summer, his old employer, Duke Vincenzo of Mantua, had died, and Monteverdi was looking for a job. Fortunately, the position of Master of Music for the Republic of Venice opened up, and on today's date, Monteverdi was probably rehearsing musicians for a trial concert of his music at St. Mark's Cathedral. The concert was a success. Monteverdi got the job, a generous salary, and even a cash advance to cover the move from his home. So much for the good news. On his trip back home, Monteverdi was robbed by highwaymen armed with muskets. In a surviving letter, Monteverdi described the incident in some detail, noting that the muskets were very long and of the flint wheel variety, and that he lost more than 100 Venetian ducats. Despite the trauma and the humiliation of being strip-searched for valuables by one of the robbers, Monteverdi recovered his fortunes in Venice. In addition to his church duties at St. Mark's, he became famous, writing a newfangled sort of commercial entertainment called opera, and he lived to the ripe old age of 77. Composer's Datebook is produced by APM, American Public Media, in collaboration with the American Composers Forum, reminding you that all music was once new.

That's called Rustle of Spring. Rustle as in the leaves, not the fella next door, Russell Stover. Christian Sinding composed that. Bjart Engeset was conducting the Iceland Symphony Orchestra. Got some ragtime courtesy of William Bolcom coming up for the hours through. And a horn concerto. He wrote several fine ones for his good friend Josef Leutgeb, talking about Mozart. Plenty more. Today in history, August 18th, in 1590, the governor of Roanoke Island Colony, John White, returns from England to find no trace of the colonists he left there 3 years before. In 1920, State Representative Harry T. Byrne cast the deciding vote in Tennessee's and thus America's ratification of the 19th Amendment to the Constitution, allowing women suffrage after reading a letter from his mother. And happy birthday to Franz Josef I of Austria, the Austro-Hungarian Empire, 1830. Here's Dreams of Love, number 3, Franz Liszt.

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Liebes Traum, written by Franz Liszt. That was Pablo Fernandez, the cellist, and Julien Cantin, the pianist. Florian Schmidt sketched this carnival waltz during his travels. He was an avid roamer, traveler. His experience is heavily informed by his early compositions. When he was commissioned in 1907 to write the music for the ballet La Tragédie de Salomé, which would later become his most famous work, Schmidt drew directly from Carnival Waltz. And here it is, Jeffrey Simon conducting the Philharmonia Orchestra.

And that was music from Florian Schmidt, Carnival Waltz. Jeffrey Simon conducted the Philharmonia Orchestra. 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

The incredibly prolific John Williams, particularly when it comes to film scores. Harry Potter and the Sorcerer's Stone, Hedwig's theme. Gustavo Dudamel conducted the Los Angeles Philharmonic Orchestra. Good to have you here this morning. I'm Kevin O'Connor. John Sibelius' biographer, Tavastierna, wrote that even by Nordic standards, Sibelius responded with exceptional intensity to the moods of nature and the changes of the season. You can definitely hear that reflected in virtually all his work, but particularly this Suite Mignon, very pastoral, William Boughton and the English String Orchestra.

Picturing the birds flitting about, chirping, and all of those meadow-type scenes. That was the point of the Suite Mignon, Jean Sibelius, and we had William Boughton conducting the English String Orchestra.

Shining, exemplary horn work there from Barry Tuckwell with the English Chamber Orchestra. He also conducted Horn Concerto No. 3 by Mozart. Graceful Ghost has been lurking around in the halls. He's going to make an appearance next.

Graceful Ghost Rag, William Bolcom composed that, and that was Tony Caramia. Howard Hanson wrote this romantic symphony, the second of his seven, on a commission from Sergei Koussevitzky, the legendary Russian-born music director of the Boston Symphony, in celebration of the 50th anniversary of that orchestra at the time. This was indeed an honor for the 34-year-old American, since among the other works he had commissioned for that occasion were a Symphony of Psalms by Stravinsky and Prokofiev's Fourth Symphony, works by Respighi and Aaron Copland as well.

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Tchaikovsky was intrigued by the idea of a ballet based on Charles Perrault's Sleeping Beauty from the moment it was first proposed to him. He began to write music that fall as soon as he received a meticulously detailed scenario from Marius Petipa, the French-born choreographer and director of the Imperial Ballet in St. Petersburg. Well, by January of the new year, he was so deep into work that he told his brother Modeste that there's no time left for letters. Of course, he probably told him that in a letter. He still had to make a living. A brief tour distracted him only momentarily, and the work was finished in just over a month, all told. We'll have the introduction in March from that epic Sleeping Beauty coming up.

Yeah, an exceptional piece there, the Czech Suite Polka, Antonín Dvořák. We heard José Serabrier conducting the Scottish Chamber Orchestra. Coming up, William Grant Still's Magnificent Serenade, and plenty more to get to this hour. Some birthdays Antonio Salieri. He was born this day in 1750, Italian composer. Opera director at the Habsburg court, famously, and Kapellmeister of the Austrian imperial court, born in Legnago, Republic of Venice. 1849, Benjamin Godard, French violinist and opera composer, known for Symphonie Legendaire and Jocelyn. He was born in Paris. And Marvin Isley, American rock bassist and songwriter of the Isley Brothers, lived from Fight the Power, known for many, many hits, both with his group as a producer and solo artist. He was born in Cincinnati, passed in 2010. Here's a cello suite number 1, Prelude by Bach with Yo-Yo Ma.

Prelude to the Cello Suite number 1. Got to be the quintessential version. If you look online, almost always come up with Yo-Yo Ma first hit. For good reason, cello, work by Bach. Some music critics in the past have noted that a powerful, heavily syncopated section of the score for The Seasons

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1: You most likely will. Here's the Harvest Dance from the season, Summer, Edward German. Andrew Penny is conducting the RTE Concert Orchestra.

Edward German, The Seasons. That was Summer Harvest Dance, thinking about transitioning into fall, I guess. It's inevitable. Andrew Penny conducted the RTE Concert Orchestra. I'm Kevin O'Connor. Here is a nice serenade by William Grant Still, Royal Scottish National Orchestra.

Avlona Eisenberg conducted the Royal Scottish National Orchestra. That was a serenade by William Grant Still. Georg Philipp Telemann was fascinated by what he described as the barbaric beauty and savagery of the local dance rhythms of the Polish area. He kept extensive musical notebooks, such as his famous Danse de Polonie manuscript, where he faithfully transcribed folk melodies on the spot. I think we'd find we'd use different verbiage to describe those roots these days. But here's a Polish concerto, George Philipp Telemann. Jörg Michael Schwartz is conducting Rebel.

Jerzy Michael Schwartz conducted Rebel, that was a Polish concerto, by Georg Philipp Telemann. Sleeping Beauty was interrupted by a concert tour with stops for Tchaikovsky in Berlin, Paris, London, and Hamburg, where Brahms sat in on a rehearsal of Tchaikovsky's Fifth Symphony, and the two composers apparently got pretty drunk over lunch. Tchaikovsky returned to the ballet after he got home and finished the score in late spring. He spent the summer orchestrating the music. It was his first major work since the Fifth Symphony and would ultimately surpass that in its notoriety. It's the introduction in March from Sleeping Beauty. Peter Tchaikovsky, it's Richard Bonning and the National Philharmonic Orchestra.

Sleeping Beauty, Introduction in March. Peter Tchaikovsky, that was Richard Bonning, conducting the National Philharmonic Orchestra. Coming up next, an example of Jacques Offenbach doing what he does best.

A satirist at heart and of mind, the great Jacques Offenbach kept this work pretty close to the bone, I guess you'd say, unlike some of his other period mythology-based operatic works. La Vie Parisienne is all about contemporary Parisian life and many of its apparently laughable mores. The overture for La Vie Parisienne certainly gives you the impression that the production will be comedic. So you get it right out of the box, and plenty of inside jokes and fun. Overture from La Vie Parisienne, Jacques Offenbach, it's Némi Yervi conducting the Orchestre de la Suisse Romande.

What a romp. La Vie Parisienne Overture, Jacques Offenbach, and that was Naimi Hervé in the Orchestra de la Suisse Romande. Here's the Maria Waltz. Johann Strauss Sr. composed this, and it's Riccardo Muti conducting the appropriate Vienna Philharmonic

0: Yeah, it's a nod to the Empress, Maria Waltz. Johann Strauss Sr. composed that, one of his better known of many well-known works. Riccardo Muti conducted the Vienna Philharmonic. I'm Kevin O'Connor. It's yourclassical.org.
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The second suite from George Friedrich Handel's Water Music, Bernard Labadie conducting Les Violons du Roi, or the King's Violins. It's a group over in Quebec that named themselves after King Louis XIV's personal orchestra from Versailles back in the Baroque era. Good morning, I'm Mike Nelson. Welcome to Morning Classical here on CAP Radio Classical and Jazz, 88.9 in Sacramento, everywhere on capradio.org and the CAP Radio app. And you may be thinking to yourself, wow, Handel's Water Music. That's pretty famous music to play this early in the morning. What's going on? Well, what's going on is that it's a very special day, a day that only happens once a year. And sometimes not every year because it happens on a weekend, but today is Tuesday and it is my birthday and you get a whole morning of my special birthday playlist of music that I especially love or that really means something to me. So Handel's Water Music, I mean, what's not to love there? Baroque horns, baroque trumpets, good stuff. Up next, a piece that really means something to me. Now, before I was a radio host, I played professionally in a wind quintet for many years. And this is pretty much the most famous of all wind quintets. Here is the wind quintet of Carl Nielsen. You'll hear the Bergen Wind Quintet performing.

In a wind quintet, you've got the French horn and four woodwinds. And you might think, oh, that's going to be pretty cool for the horn. They're the only thing that sounds like a brass instrument. I bet their parts are great. But what it actually turns into is four instruments that can play very impressive fast stuff, and the one instrument that all composers are terrified is going to be too loud and they don't give anything interesting to. They're not all like that, but some of it really is kind of thankless. And as a horn player, you try to be like, well, that's okay. I'll find the joy in blending and supporting everyone. But you also really remember the pieces that let you actually just be a horn player. And Carl Nielsen's Wind Quintet is one of those great pieces that not only does the horn get to sound like a horn, but everyone gets to sound like themselves. Flute, oboe, clarinet, bassoon also really featured exactly in a way that makes sense for their instrument. It's an amazing masterpiece. That was Carl Nielsen's Wind Quintet, the Bergen Wind Quintet, performing. Hope your Tuesday's going great so far. I'm happy you're here listening to a special birthday playlist that I'm throwing myself here on Morning Classical from Camp Radio Classical and Jazz, 88.9 in Sacramento, everywhere on campradio.org. I'm a horn player, so all right, let's just lean into that a bit more. Here's two beautiful pieces. They're both called Romance, from two different composers, for horn and piano.

two pieces called Romance for horn and a piano. The second one was by Reinhold Glier, and our horn player was Felix Kleiser. Before that, the Romance was by Camille Saint-Saëns, and you heard Herman Baumann. September is Classical Music Month. 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We continue with a whole morning of pieces that I really love. This one is just one of those that I really enjoy. It's a great masterwork, and it really, I mean, Mendelssohn was already kind of privately famous by this point, but the wider public got to figure out, oh my gosh, there's another child prodigy among us. A teenager wrote this? Capturing the spirit of the entirety of a whole Shakespeare play in about 11 minutes? Here's the Midsummer Night's Dream Overture of Felix Mendelssohn.

0: The London Symphony Orchestra with the overture, A Midsummer Night's Dream, of Felix Mendelssohn. Good morning, I'm Mike Nelson. This is Morning Classical from CAP Radio Classical and Jazz. 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
0: I've got Mozart, Beethoven, and Renaissance brass music all coming up. Oh man, I'm so excited. But first, here's a concerto for violin and three horns. A really special treat from Baroque-era composer Georg Philipp Telemann.

Nowadays, the orchestra has all the different instruments, instrument families, run the whole gamut of different sounds. But 300 years ago, having brass in your music at all was a very special occasion. The instrument was just like a bent metal tube. It was hard to play. Not that many people knew how to play it. And even if you did, there actually aren't that many notes that bent metal tube can play. But sometimes you would get lucky and have a composer that really understood how to write for this special instrument, or in this case, three of them, and that's how you get a piece like Georg Philipp Telemann's Concerto for Violin and Three Horns. Iona Brown, along with Herman Baumann, Timothy Brown, Nicholas Hill, and the Academy of St. Martin in the Fields. Good morning, I'm Mike Nelson. Welcome to Morning Classical here on CAP Radio Classical and Jazz, 88.9 in Sacramento, everywhere on capradio.org. I hope your Tuesday's going great. I know mine is because, well, today's my birthday, so you get a special birthday playlist of just music I especially love. And some of my favorite music on this entire earth are Mozart's piano concertos. Here's one of the sunniest and happiest of them, Mozart's Piano Concerto No. 15, Mitsuko Uchida with the English Chamber Orchestra.

one of Mozart's best piano concertos, and one of his first where he really figured out, like, he already knew what to do with the piano and with the strings, but he really figured out the winds in this one too, and he'd keep that skill writing for wind instruments the rest of his life. Piano Concerto No. 15 of Mozart, Mitsuko Uchida with the English Chamber Orchestra. We're going to step into the big cathedral in Venice in the 1500s next here on Morning Classical from CAP Radio Classical and Jazz. 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Here, first it's the combined Philadelphia and Cleveland Orchestra brass sections, and then the second one, it's the Chicago Symphony Brass, two different selections from Giovanni Gabrielli, first published back in 1597.

0: Take a step back into Venice of the 1500s. I'm sure it's still beautiful, but it also probably doesn't smell very good. Things are much dirtier. Everything you know about science right now, you definitely don't know back then. And you're going to be lucky to make it to the ripe old age we think of making it to today. Now step out of the horror of non-modern life and into the massive, gorgeous cathedral of Venice, hearing multiple groups placed around this cathedral playing in stereo, a concept that blows your mind because you've never heard of stereo music. That is how special these two pieces were. Two different canzones from the Sacre Sinfonie, made in 1597 from Giovanni Gabrielli. You heard the Philadelphia, Cleveland, and Chicago Symphony Orchestra brass sections.
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0: Another special piece that I just absolutely love. Here's the first movement of Beethoven's Symphony No. 3.

0: The first movement of Beethoven's Eroica Symphony No. 3, played by the period instruments of the Revolutionary and Romantic Orchestra, led by John Elliott Gardner. You may not know this, but you are celebrating my birthday right along with me and listening to a whole morning of just some of my favorite music. And, of course, that's going to include Beethoven. And that also means our midday masterpiece is going to be Beethoven. Happy, optimistic, and just all-around great piece of music is waiting for you at 2 p.m. for our midday masterpiece. It's all of Beethoven's Symphony No. 7. 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

The Brandenburg Concerto No. 3 of Johann Sebastian Bach, Trevor Pinnock with the European Brandenburg Ensemble. That was Trevor Pinnock's second go around at recording all of the Brandenburg Concertos. Happy Tuesday. Good morning. I'm Mike Nelson. Welcome to Morning Classical here on Camp Radio Classical and Jazz, 88.9 in Sacramento, everywhere on campradio.org. Thank you to Barbara in Colfax, who says a lot of really nice things, but thank you for listening to Cap Radio. Some of you have asked me, like, hey, what do you listen to on your own? Well, congratulations. You happen to be listening on my birthday, so I've got a whole morning of all the sorts of things I would just be listening to on my own anyway. We just had Bach, and now we get to one of the most glorious things Brahms ever wrote, because it starts with solo horn. Obviously. Here's the first movement of Brahms's Piano Concerto No. 2. Leon Fleischer is our soloist with George Zell and the Cleveland Orchestra.

recorded back in 1958. Every one of those sounds you just heard was made back in 1958, with Leon Fleischer on piano, George Zell conducting the Cleveland Orchestra, the first movement of Brahms's Piano Concerto No. 2. We're about to all get in a circle and dance around a dance in the 1500s. Next, here on Morning Classical from CAP Radio Classical and Jazz. 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These are seven different rondes, or round dances, all from the Renaissance 500 or more years ago, compiled by Tilman Suzzato and played for us on instruments from that time. If you ever wondered what was around 500 years ago, this is the New London Consort.

0: There may not have been radio or Netflix, but you had other options aside from just staring at an open flame. You could dance. Those were seven amazing dances from the 1500s, probably danced in a group in a circle around a dance. Music of Tilman Suzzato, played by the New London Consort.
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0: There's another dance. In this case, it's a classic Czech dance, a classic Bohemian dance that Dvorak took the rhythm and turned it into his whole third movement of his Sixth Symphony. That dance is called a Furiant.

The Furiant, the third movement of the Symphony No. 6 of Antonín Dvořák, Cleveland Orchestra with Christoph von Duchnagy. Hope your Tuesday's going great so far. I'm Mike Nelson. You found Morning Classical from Cap Radio Classical and Jazz, and you found it on my birthday when we are listening to a whole morning of my special birthday playlist of music I love. This next one was always going to be on this playlist because it's one of the most exciting things ever written for horn. And it happens to be something I actually played as a high school senior. It's the finale of Richard Strauss, his Horn Concerto No. 2. Barry Tuckwell with the London Symphony.

0: The finale of the Horn Concerto No. 2 of Richard Strauss, because sometimes music is relaxing, meditative, and sometimes you just gotta burn down the concert hall. That was Barry Tuckwell on horn with the London Symphony Orchestra. Up next, I've got another one of those barn burners, some of the most epic music that I know. I first heard this as a high schooler. That probably tells you what kind of nerdy high schooler I was, but I have loved it ever since. Up next will be the finale of the Symphony No. 8 of Anton Bruckner, played by the Vienna Philharmonic Orchestra. That's next.
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The epic conclusion of the epic Symphony No. 8 of Anton Bruckner, Carl Böhm, and the Vienna Philharmonic Orchestra. Happy Tuesday. Good morning. I'm Mike Nelson, and this is Morning Classical from CAP Radio Classical and Jazz, 88.9 in Sacramento and everywhere on capradio.org. I'm with you until 10 o'clock, which means we've got about half an hour left on my special birthday playlist. 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Aside from super epic music, I also really enjoy the gentle rhythms of composers like Philip Glass. Here's the finale of his string quartet No. 3 called Mishima, played by the Ataka Quartet.

0: a piece of music I absolutely love that I had never heard before I started working here at CAP Radio. And I'm just so thankful I get to find this music, discover it along with you, and keep sharing it together. That's the Reinvention Number 1 of Australian composer Elena Katz-Chernin, based on an invention by Johann Sebastian Bach. We heard La Pietà on that performance. Before that, Mishima Closing, the end of the String Quartet Number 3 of Philip Glass, Ataka Quartet, performing.
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0: Like many people, one of my enduring paths into this kind of music was through film scores. Music for the screen. Here's two of my favorite selections. The first is from the Battlestar Galactica TV show from the first, the 2000s. It's called The Shape of Things to Come by Bear McCreary. The second one, well, it's some music from Jurassic Park, soundtrack by John Williams.

Classic music from John Williams and his score to Jurassic Park. Before that, The Shape of Things to Come from Season 1 soundtrack of Battlestar Galactica. That soundtrack was by Bear McCreary. Cap Radio is proud to partner with the Point West Rotary for their California Brewers Festival, a full day of tasting, food, entertainment, and games, all in support of local charities on September 12th. 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One more for you. Here is the Horn Concerto No. 3 of Mozart, Lowell Greer, playing it on natural horn.

0: Lowell Greer on natural horn on Mozart's Horn Concerto No. 3. I'm Mike Nelson. I've had a blast sharing my birthday playlist with you. I hope you have a great rest of your day. Jennifer Reason is next.
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0: deals with the devil. These pop up all over the operatic stage. Here's one of many examples, the overture to Weber's Der Freischütz. Nima Yerby leading the Philharmonia Orchestra. Well, good morning. I'm Jennifer Raisin, your midday host. Thanks so much for tuning in. I'm looking quite forward to the next 4 hours of amazing classical music with you. We've got Fauré and Chopin coming up in just a moment.
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0: Next up, two wonderful pianists. We'll start with Catherine Stutt and some Fauré.

two solo pianists for you in a row with some Chopin and some Fauré, respectively. Jennifer Connemason there with Nocturne No. 7 from Chopin. Prior to that, Catherine Stott performing a work a little bit later, an impromptu from Fauré, his first. Mendelssohn's second string quartet is up next. Stay tuned for that. 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

0: Any overworked overachievers approaching burnout might find some solidarity with Mendelssohn and this composition. Mendelssohn, in the last 10 years of his life, was trying to balance an extraordinary juggling act. He had artistic obligations in London, Berlin, and Leipzig all simultaneously. He'd founded a new conservatory and was teaching there alongside Robert Schumann and trying to compose and perform. So he took a much needed break. And during that wonderful rest period, one of his last chamber music compositions was composed, the String Quintet No. 2. We just enjoyed that with the Raphael Ensemble here on Cap Radio Classical and Jazz, your listener-supported station right here in Sacramento.
1: 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And as a community-funded resource, it's listeners like you who make this all possible. Thank you.
0: Listeners like Bruce in Carmichael. Jazz is Bruce's favorite show. Bryce from Mount Grove, also listening from Sacramento. Bryce says he listens to Cap Radio every day on his commute. Keep doing what you do, and thank you. Thank you to Bruce and Bryce. Well, we've got one more this hour. How about a suite of Scottish dances? Here's the Royal Liverpool Philharmonic.

0: a suite of Scottish dances from 20th century British composer William Allen, who left us so many cinematic scores, at least 200. He's also got operas and symphonies, and this work absolutely got him on a Nazi death list during the wars, which luckily did not come to fruition. But I hope you enjoyed that performance by David Lloyd Jones and the Royal Liverpool Philharmonic. I'm Jennifer Reason, your midday host. Coming into next hour, we've got A Friend of Beethoven and A Taste of the Italian Baroque. Stay with me. 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
0: Here's a piano concerto from Johann Hummel, a man who was alive at the same time as Beethoven. They knew each other well. And listen carefully, the second movement has something special, an extended horn quartet.

0: the English Chamber Orchestra with Bryden Thompson conducting and Stephen Huff at the keyboard. That's Johann Hummel's Piano Concerto No. 3, complete with that extended horn quartet as the second movement. Well, Hummel was alive at the same time as Beethoven. They knew each other. They were friends. They were occasional rivals. Hummel was even Beethoven's pallbearer. Well, speaking of Beethoven, Beethoven is your midday masterpiece today with Victor Forman at 2 p.m., his Optimistic Symphony No. 7. In the meantime, Arcangelo Corelli is next. Stay tuned.
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0: Here's the English concert conducted by Trevor Pinnock, as they often are. It's Arcangelo Corelli's Concerto Grosso No. 3.

Trevor Penick leads the English concert in Arcangelo Corelli's Concerto Grosso No. 3 in C minor, a wonderful example of the Italian Baroque. We've got some Hungarian sketches with the Chicago Symphony next. I'm Jennifer Reason, your midday host. Wonderful as always to be with you. Here on Cap Radio Classical and Jazz, we get support from Zelda's Gourmet Pizza, a longtime Midtown Sacramento pizza spot. 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

0: Hungarian Sketches from the Great Béla Bartók, performed for you today by George Schulte and the Chicago Symphony Orchestra. Coming into our lunch hour, we've got Rafe Vaughan Williams right at the top with his wonderful Serenade to Music. 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
0: I'm Jennifer Reason, your midday host. Here's Vernon Hendley and the London Philharmonic with Rafe Vaughan Williams' Serenade to Music.

0: Ray Fun Williams' ever-popular Serenade to Music, composed in 1938 as a tribute to conductor Sir Henry Wood. And when that tribute premiered, it was a massive undertaking. Ray Fun Williams hired 16 of the most famous singers to come contribute, and he hired 3 orchestras. It's just an overarching work that we don't really hear that size anymore. We hear this version, the one for solo violin and orchestra, easier and cheaper for the organization to put on, as you might imagine. Vernon Handley there leading London Philharmonic Orchestra. I'm Jennifer Reason, your midday host. This is Cap Radio Classical and Jazz. Cécile Chaminade and Mozart coming right up.
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0: Joanne Polk takes to the keyboard now for this work from French-born Cécile Chaminade. It's Étude Symphonique.

0: highest cultural and artistic order. That's her Etude Symphonique, performed by Joanne Polk here on Cap Radio Classical and Jazz. Mozart is next.
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0: 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This clarinet concerto composed by Mozart, performed by the Orpheus Chamber Orchestra.

In case Cécile Chaminade is an unfamiliar name to you, she was alive and composing and writing in France at the same time as Debussy. She's also the first woman ever to be granted the Legion of Honor, France's

soloist Charles Nydick on a basset clarinet. In other words, a larger clarinet that allows for a lot lower notes than a modern day instrument. This was developed right in the middle of Mozart's lifetime. He was very excited to try writing for it and all those extra notes he could use. It's his clarinet concerto there with Orpheus Chamber Orchestra and, of course, Charles Nydick. We've got a Spanish overture in a moment. I'm Jennifer Reason. Thanks so much for listening. 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Ginger Minj debuts as Edna Turnblad, August 21st through the 30th, BroadwaySacramento.com.

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0: Jota Aragonés, a dance tied traditionally to a specific area of Spain, hence that being the subtitle to that Spanish Overture No. 1 by Mikhail Glinka. We enjoyed Vasily Sinyaisky and the BBC Philharmonic. I'm Jennifer Reason. That wraps up lunch hour, but we've still got another hour together of Midday Classical. We'll kick off with some Josef Suk. 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

That's music not just from the time of Dvorak, but from Dvorak's own family. Yosef Suk was his son-in-law. And that is his fantastic scherzo with Joanne Folletta and the Buffalo Philharmonic Orchestra. After so many years of strife and misery in Vienna during the Napoleonic Wars, Beethoven premiered his 7th symphony in 1813 as a benefit for soldiers injured in a recent battle. As Napoleon also appeared to be heading towards his final defeat, the beleaguered Viennese audience welcomed this new symphony with celebration. And it's today's Midday Masterpiece at 2 p.m. with Victor Forman. I'm Jennifer Reason. Here is an American piano trio. This from Amy Beach, who was writing in the 1800s. See what you think.

0: The piano trio in A minor from 19th century American composer Amy Beach. That's performed by the Gold Coast Trio. A local artist is a member of that ensemble. Susan Lamb Cook on cello is lecturer at UC Davis and frequent performer around town as well, along with many other hats. Speaking of local artist features, this week you've got a wonderful choral conductor. So if choral music is your thing, be sure you tune in Friday at noon. I'm Jennifer Raisin, your midday host. 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
0: Up next, an Italian concerto for classical guitar. Here's Pepe Romero.

0: an Italian concerto for classical guitar from the turn of the 19th century. That's composed by Mauro Giuliani, performed by Pepe Romero and Academy of St. Martin in the Fields. And that is Guitar Concerto No. 1.
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0: 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One more for you. This is from Handel's oratorio Solomon, the famous Arrival of the Queen of Sheba. Here's the English concert.

0: The arrival of the Queen of Sheba, arguably one of the most famous moments in Handel's oratorio, Solomon. That's Trevor Pinnock and the English Concert. I'm Jennifer Reason. That will do it for me. I'm heading off to Victor Forman. He's got your midday masterpiece ready to go. Beethoven's Optimistic Symphony No. 7 coming right at the end of the Napoleonic Wars. That is starting next. Of course, you've got jazz to follow beginning at 7. Have a great rest of your day.
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After so many years of misery from battles with Napoleon, in 1813 a beleaguered Viennese audience welcomed the premiere of Beethoven's optimistic Seventh Symphony as a hopeful celebration for the end of the Napoleonic Wars. The symphony became associated with the effort, as that premiere performance was a benefit for soldiers recently wounded in a battle with Napoleon, who at the same time appeared to be headed for a final defeat. That was Carlos Kleiber conducting the Vienna Philharmonic Orchestra, and that's today's 2 p.m. Midday Masterpiece from Cap Radio in Sacramento. Tomorrow's Midday Masterpiece will be the bold and passionate 1880 Piano Trio by Cesar Franck. Good afternoon, I'm Victor Forman. I hope that symphony left you in an optimistic mood. I've got more uplifting music from Antonio Vivaldi still this hour, plus French composer Melanie Bonis. And right now, this is the Serenata Third Movement from Four Folk Songs, inspired by Peruvian music, by Berkeley-based composer of Peruvian descent, Gabriela Elena Frank, performed here by the Claremont Trio.

The second movement, Intermezzo, from the 1905 Piano Quartet No. 1 by French composer Melanie Bonis, performed by the Mozart Piano Quartet. And before that was the Serenata, third movement from Four Folk Songs by Gabrielle Elena Frank, here on listener-supported Cap Radio Classical and Jazz. 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Antonio Vivaldi is next, and Gary Vercelli hosts an evening of excellence in jazz tonight from 7 until midnight. 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This is a concerto for two violins by Antonio Vivaldi, with Jean Lemon leading the Canadian ensemble Tafelmusik.

0: A concerto for two violins by Antonio Vivaldi from the Canadian ensemble Tafa Music, led by Jean Lemon. 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
0: I'm Victor Forman. Gabriel Fauré is next, followed in about 15 minutes by a full piano trio by Clara Schumann. 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

0: 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A full piano trio is next.
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0: 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A Mozart rondo performed by the Canadian Brass after this concerto movement, performed here by guitarist Raphael Fiatra. It's music of Johann Sebastian Bach.

The Canadian Brass performed Mozart's Turkish March. And before that, guitarist Rafael Fiatra performed a concerto movement by Johann Sebastian Bach. Here on listener-supported CAP Radio Classical and Jazz. An overture about Cinderella is next, followed by a 19th-century composer from New Orleans. And Gary Vercelli hosts an evening of excellence in jazz tonight from 7 until 9.

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1: My name is Clinton, and I am a music instructor at a local community college. I'm a jazz bassist and keyboardist, but when I get in my car, nearly 100% of the time, I am listening to Cap Radio. I love classical music, romantic era, Tchaikovsky, Chopin, Debussy. 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
0: Thank you, Clinton. And thanks to everybody who contributes. Here is Claudio Abbado conducting the Chamber Orchestra of Europe with the overture to the Gioachino Rossini opera La Cenerentola, or Cinderella.

0: The overture to the Gioachino Rossini opera on the Cinderella story, La Cenerentola. Claudio Abbado conducted the Chamber Orchestra of Europe here on your Afternoon Classical from CAP Radio in Sacramento.
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0: I'm Victor Forman. Music by a composer-pianist from New Orleans is next, followed by Florence Price. 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Here's a work by a composer and pianist born in New Orleans in 1829 and who became a hugely famous early American idol. This is the Grand Tarantelle by Louis Moreau Gottschalk. Eric Kunzel conducting the Cincinnati Pops Orchestra with William Tritt at the piano.

0: A work from 1860 by a composer and pianist born in New Orleans in 1829, the Grand Tarantelle by Louis Moreau Gottschalk. Eric Kunzel conducted the Cincinnati Pops Orchestra, and that was William Tritt at the piano, here on your Afternoon Classical from Cap Radio in Sacramento.
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0: Symphonic Florence Price is next before an Irish Rhapsody in about 20 minutes. 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
0: 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I've got an Irish Rhapsody next, followed by Czech composer Antonín Dvořák. 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From 1917, this is the Irish Rhapsody No. 5 by Irish-born composer Charles Stanford, with Vernon Handley conducting the Ulster Orchestra.

0: The Irish Rhapsody No. 5 from 1917 by Irish-born composer Charles Stanford. 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The capricious Antonín Dvořák is next, followed by a Richard Wagner opera overture. And Gary Vercelli hosts an evening of excellence in jazz tonight from 7 until midnight.
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0: I'm Victor Forman. Familiar tunes in an opera overture next, and that'll be followed in about 15 minutes by a composer who influenced Gustav Mahler. 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Here is the late Seiji Ozawa conducting the Berlin Philharmonic with the overture to the Richard Wagner opera Tannhäuser, which preceded his Ring Cycle operas.